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0: It's the Greg B. Harrell Show. You know, if there's one thing that people are always saying to me, it's, Greg, what's your mantra? Ah, heavy is the head that wears the crown. That's why I always go with the tiara. Another thing people are saying to me is, Greg B. Harrell, you don't have enough news from Fresno on your radio show. And you're thinking, Greg, why would I care what's going on in Fresno? Well, Fresno is a magical place, as we're about to find out when we listen to another actual clip from the Fresno Television News.
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0: I didn't know you had such a green thumb. That's cool.
1: Oh, yeah. My grass is like a golf course. I get it pretty tight.
0: Grass like a golf course. Whew. I'd love to make some divots in that. So what is the secret to making the grass so green?
1: Well, the secret is you have to make sure you have good soil, like little bits of rocks in the soil.
0: Rocks in the soil. Okay, I think I've seen a doctor about that. So rocks in the soil.
1: Then you want to make sure that you feed and you fertilize it right. You know, during the right time.
0: Feed the fertilizer. That sounds like a metal band's fourth album. Okay, so green grass is rocks in the soil, feed the fertilizer. At what point do I set up a sprinkler that I can run through? But seriously, do you work a sprinkler into the mix, or how does that happen?
1: Yeah, you can use I use a sprinkler on my grass, but on my plants, I like to water them with my hand.
0: Ooh, artisanal agriculture. There's something there.
1: And make sure that you water right. You know, make sure that they don't get too dry on you.
0: Oh, don't let it get too dry. Like, how dry are we talking here? A British sitcom?
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0: It's the Greg B. Harrell Show. Here's a question for you. What is the most vinyl records ever sold in a week? You're not going to believe this. Well, actually, maybe you will. Taylor Swift's Life of a Showgirl sold 1.2 million vinyl copies in a week. That is the record going back to 1991, because in 91, that's when Luminate started tracking this stuff. Now, look, maybe in the 70s or 80s, another artist possibly sold more vinyl records in one week. But given the crossover of CDs, cassettes, and vinyl from about 1983 to 1992, it is unlikely. Too many popular in-the-moment formats to choose from. Hashtag Team Minidisc.
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0: So you like going to concerts?
1: I went to a gym last night.
0: Oh, you went to a concert last night. Well, okay, what are you like at concerts? Do you like to air drum or air guitar or air roadie where you're just kind of crouched waiting?
1: I like to dance.
0: Oh, you like to dance.
1: I like, the music. It moves me.
0: Yeah, no, I get that. I like to dance at concerts, too. And then I'll check social media later to see who filmed it.
1: What do you like about concerts?
0: You know, my favorite thing is when the band goes backstage before the encore and then plays pretend for a few minutes. Well, what do you yell at concerts, like toward the band?
1: Dude, you rock!
0: Do you ever worry that they might take that geologically? Am I a mineral formation?
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0: It's the Greg B. Harrell Show. You know, if you're like me, then you also feel dated references are the worst. Even worse than Geely. But also, if you're like me, you're busy during the afternoon all week long. If that's the case, there's something very important you're missing. All the great TV that's on during the afternoon. Don't worry, I got your back on this. Here's a sample of what you've missed on afternoon TV.
1: Unless you're a stoner, it's not something you'd see. So here's what you missed on afternoon TV.
2: It was a meme before memes existed.
3: Yeah.
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1: Unless you're a stoner, it's not something you'd see. So here's what you missed on afternoon TV.
6: 100%

0: Well, I appreciate you phoning me. You're one up on my parents.
1: Yeah, I didn't know that I'd talk to you.
0: You didn't know you'd actually get to talk to me?
1: It's an honor to meet you. Yeah, it was.
0: Wow. Okay, you two must have workshopped that because it was very believable.
1: No, it's true. Yeah, I'm a big fan of your show. Believe it.
0: Well, you know, I do always trust someone who talks like a grifter selling snake oil out of their trunk. This'll cure what ails you, believe it. But I appreciate you saying that. It's very kind of you. Thank you.
1: You're so funny, like literally.
0: Yeah, yeah. You know, I tried being metaphorically funny, but I used the word like so much that I realized I was just being simile funny.
1: I will listen to your show every night. It's hilarious.
0: You listen to me every day? Wow. I mean, even I ignore me most days. I'm always trying to pitch myself on wearing a fedora.
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0: have much time.
1: It's the Greg B. Harrell Show. We talk on this program all the time about how vinyl records have come back in a big way. And this will illustrate that. 40% of all new vinyl records sold have been released in the last 2 years. Now, of course, don't get me wrong, classic records are still big bucks, but 40% being relatively new speaks to the demand of superfans for modern acts on vinyl. That sounds like an infomercial you'd see at 4 a.m. Modern acts on vinyl from KTEL.
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0: what's been going on?
1: I'll tell you what's happened to me in the last year and a half, if you want to know.
0: Oh, wow. I mean, I can't even remember the last 18 minutes, and you're going to do 18 months. Here we go.
1: I had a heart attack.
0: What?
1: I had open heart surgery.
0: What?
1: They had to cut me down the middle. I've been in the hospital about 15 times in the last year and a half.
0: Oh, my God, that is a lot of Jell-O cups. Well, listen, I hope you're okay now.
1: With everything, yes. Yes.
0: Yay! In lieu of confetti, I'm throwing handfuls of Tic Tacs.
1: Yes, and you know what? I'm better than I was, actually.
0: Gentlemen, we can rebuild her. We have the technology. Better, stronger, faster. Wow, that's not just Major. That's Lee Majors.
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0: 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It's awesome. 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Check it out. And now on to the show. The only thing more sad than the contestants on reality TV is me watching.
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0: So are you on the clock right now, or do you start soon?
1: Yeah, I'm on the clock, but I'm old school, so when I get in, I just punch the sundial.
0: Oh, wow, cool. I mean, that's a great gig. I was wondering how you guys get those.
1: How I got a job in radio?
0: Just jockey jobs.
1: Well, you know, it all happened pretty quickly after the soul selling.
0: Oh, really? To the devil?
1: Yep. And then things just started rolling. Downhill, of course.
0: Do they pay you highly?
1: Yeah. I mean, they would have to be high to pay me for this.
0: I see.
1: You know what? I spent years talking to myself alone in a dark room before I got this job. Isn't that weird?
0: Yeah, it's really weird.
1: Yeah.
0: Where were you from originally?
1: Uterus.
0: Oh, well, all right.
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0: I'll tell you something. I'm so glad you and your girl are back in each other's lives. I wasn't expecting that, but I'm happy.
1: Honestly, neither did I, but neither of us really let go of each other, and then it just kind of happened.
0: Aw, we're only missing the Hallmark Channel logo. This is good news.
1: I know.
0: So do you think you'll get back together officially?
1: I don't know. Honestly, it's not going to work out today. I'm only 20-something, so maybe we'll meet again sometime later on down the road. Because we both know that we are staying single for quite some time after this.
0: Oh, wow. We got to get 90s Ethan Hawke to play you in a movie.
1: I would be honored. I'd rather you play me in a movie, honestly.
0: I don't know about that. Camera adds 10 pounds, and my ego is already obese. Also, this face doesn't belong on camera, unless it's pinhole at night from a distance.
1: I mean, if Google Images says anything, nah, you look more like a hot dad.
0: A hot dad? So I look like an unknown actor's IMDb role descriptors.
1: I'm sorry. I didn't mean for that to come out like it did.
0: Also, dad with a burning sensation is already taken by my father.
1: Oh, God. I'm sorry, Greg.
0: Whoever he is.
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0: It's the Greg B. Harrell Show. 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

Dead on the fritz. 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

0: Is this Greg B. Harold?
1: Well, if it's not, then someone else has been getting handsy with me.
0: It is. It's you, bro, right?
1: Yeah, it's me, in the flesh. That pasty flesh. Both meanings of pasty.
0: Jesus. Whoa.
1: No, but thanks for calling. That's kind of you.
0: Right on, Greg. I can't believe I'm talking to you, bro.
1: Oh, I'm nothing special to talk to. And I would know. Me and I talk all the time.
0: Is this Greg B. Harold?
1: That's right. Greg B. Harold. Last name sounds like if a thesaurus had a Fantasia problem.
0: I said, is this Greg B. Harold?
1: Yes. Yeah, of course it is. Just listen until you hear my desperate need for attention.
0: You're pretty cool, DJ. You're rocking, bro.
1: Yep, I rock. And my carbohydrate intake means there's also rolling.
0: Your mom's probably listened to this too, you know?
1: You know my mother?
0: Greg.
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6: Towards the end of my high school years, I started getting into drugs. I was shooting up heroin, completely lost. And one day, I'm kind of just reflecting on my life, and I realized like I was separated from God. The sacrifice of Jesus on the cross lit up for me. Even though all of us are sinners, Jesus loves us, and that's why he provided the sacrifice for our sins. Once I gave my life to Christ, everything changed. I actually crave and long to live in righteousness, not to earn God's favor, but in thankfulness for what he did for me.
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0: 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And if it's a good one, it'll get on the show. 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

0: 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All music sold? 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Not sure why I said that with a crackle in my voice, as if I'm a wise character in a Western film, but still.
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0: What is the number one thing people look for in a relationship?
1: You know, you can't, you got to have a little...
0: Oh, wow. As soon as you said a little, I was like, oh, maybe I'm back in the game.
1: Well, I mean, not a little. Not a little.
0: No, that's too bad. A lot about me is little.
1: Yeah, well, I don't know about that, but, you know.
0: It's nice sitting in silence with you.
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I use it. It's awesome. I really believe in it. Check it out. And now on to the show. There are signs that someone is a serial killer. They're secretive. They're particular. They save the other half of the Twix for later.

0: It's the Greg Beharrell Show. I will never let my partner see my online searches. The relationship will definitely end if they find out I use Bing. I like to close every show by writing a little something in my diary. So here we go. Dear Diary, Greg Beharrell here. Hey, J.D. Salinger. If you're gonna write a baseball book, pick a more exciting position. Shortstop in the rye. Now I'd read that. Thanks for listening, everybody.
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2: And isn't it wild how things change over time? Because we were just in the office the other day and our boss was talking about smoking weed. And even a handful of years ago, that would have been a crazy thing to talk about at
3: your
2: work.
3: Your boss.
2: Yeah. I mean, depending on where you live, it could be totally legal for recreational weed or not. But regardless of where you are, you know somebody who has access to recreational marijuana probably that will just send it to you. And it's wild to think the idea that, you know, when we were growing up, weed used to be really taboo, you know? It was like these like secret code words talking about weed and
3: I had a
2: weed
3: person
2: culture.
3: In college that lived directly in front of me who got swatted for sending weed USPS.
2: Swatted?
3: Swatted.
2: The SWAT team
3: swatted.
2: Showed up for weed?
3: For weed.
2: Okay. Not
3: well,
2: enough
3: federal crime to send weed. Crime to ship drugs.
2: To ship drugs if it's, felony.
3: Trafficking.
2: Or, yeah, class A or whatever it's considered.
3: Yes. But this was in like 2011.
2: Interestingly, it's not the youths who have been, in the past, the ones that have been the big proponents of marijuana. It's the older generations. It's people that are 50 plus. And those that are over 65 mark the largest class of individuals that are smoking more marijuana at a higher rate than anyone else.
4: Yeah, because they're smoking it. If you're talking about like doing weed, there's gummies, there's vaping, there's so many other different forms. But like the old school way was to smoke it. That's, anybody over 40, I feel like those are the people who, there were no other options for us at that point in time, until we were like well into our 20s when vaping was still, you had to have like, I remember the first time I vaped weed with a friend and he had like a giant contraption and it was like the size of a
2: V8.
4: Yeah, man, it was the size of like three VCRs.
2: Yeah. So there's a lot of reasons why people that are 65 plus are smoking a lot of weed, and they're saying they're using it for things like pain relief and sleep problems and anxiety and other age-related health issues as an alternative to prescription medication.
4: Yes.
2: And that does make sense. Absolutely. If you have the option of, taking a weed gummy or an opioid, I'd probably go with weed as well.
4: 100%.
3: I love it.
2: It's just, it's kind of nuts to think about, if we were growing up and, we loved weed as much as we did when we were kids, the idea that you didn't have to run the risk of smelling like marijuana by smoking it, there's just, a little teeny gummy that you can take and no one knows any different.
4: Yep.
2: It's just so convenient now. But the fact that it's a lot of 65-plussers that are enjoying marijuana after maybe for many years, trying to get their kids not to smoke it, kind of here for it.
3: Yeah, like, but there's always going to be one person who calls our voicemail 833-YO-DUMMY and has got something to say about us like being like, oh, that's a good thing that people are, switching from pills, by the way, to, the devil's lettuce. Something to say about it because
2: I feel like that is thankfully going away. That rhetoric is going away.
3: I think so.
2: I'm sure that I'm wrong, and I'm sure that we're going to get that phone call. But
3: we had somebody who was angry at us talking about the World Cup because soccer sucks. Okay,
4: those people are dumb.
3: There is definitely somebody out there who's going to be mad that we're talking about getting off pain pills and moving over to marijuana.
2: Yeah,
3: that makes sense.
2: Is it one of like the Purdue family members? Like, how dare you talk bad about opioids?
3: Doctor prescribed, sir.
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2: We have heard some wild family secrets over the past week, and we're going to keep it going because I cannot get enough of these. If you have one you want to share, you can call us in the studio anytime. But Mahoney, I'm curious if perhaps you're going to relate to this one because it has to do with hooking up with people that are a part of the same family and friend group. Have a listen.
3: Alrighty, I got one for you. I am adopted. I met my birth mother at 18. And early after that, I kept hearing there was a big secret in the family, blah, blah, blah. So fast forward to today, after 23andMe, after I'm way older, I was born in 1971. The big secret is my birth mother's sister was impregnated by the same guy, our birth father. Same guy, so two sisters impregnated 2 months apart. And then later on, I did find out that actually my birth father, okay, so like Dave would say, my birth father is a hussy. He had three women pregnant at the same time. Oh. So it was my birth mother, my birth mother's sister, and my birth mother's best friend.
4: Whoa.
3: So the first one was born in January. I was born in March. And the third one was born in September.
4: Wow.
3: So fun stuff. And have fun with this. Bye.
5: Message deleted.
6: Oh my gosh, guys. Do you think, hang on. So as a guy, I mean, sometimes we women, we know everything and sometimes we know nothing.
2: Yeah.
6: Do you think they all knew that they were all flirting and pining and having sex with the same guy within the same span of 6 months?
2: Well, let's go to our resident expert here, Mahoney, who has hooked up with
6: sisters
2: before in the past. Were they aware of the mass hookup?
4: Two of them were, yeah.
6: But, you know.
2: Three sisters.
6: So in this scenario of the trilogy of vagina. So the odds are too new.
4: So I think in my particular case, which is the only thing that I can speak on, is because, so I dated in, it was like a friend group. We were all friends in high school and, you know, like when we graduated high school as well. And one of them, like, I dated all of them, but I think they each dated me to make the other one mad because they were pissed off at the other one. So it was more like I was used as a tool.
6: No, I wasn't a victim.
4: I'm not complaining, but I think that there was some animosity.
6: You were a weapon.
4: Amongst them.
2: They weaponized your wiener. That's wiener weaponization.
4: What was that, the 72-hour war? Yeah, it was not effective. So in that case, but you know, but going back to this, like we think about this, I think this was back in like the early 60s when this took place.
6: Mm-hmm. She was born in 71.
4: Oh, 71. So, yeah. So early 70s.
6: Yeah.
4: So, but that's the thing, like that they kind of like brainwashed us back then to thinking that like we're going to look at somebody and they are going to get pregnant because this dude is out here just looking at any of these three girls that he's hooking up with and they're all getting pregnant within a 3-month span.
6: Yeah, this guy's the reason why I got put on birth control at 15.
2: No kidding, man. Like this guy is a menace.
6: He's what you learn about in health class.
2: Yeah, Bossy Rossi?
7: This guy was probably dating this girl's mother and then just hooking up with the girl, other girls on the side, the sister and the friend.
6: Ugh.
7: So they had to have known.
2: But the fact that you're dating somebody.
6: Well, but then it gave him up for adoption, by the way. She said she was adopted.
2: Yeah.
4: And I will say, in my personal use case here, there was no overlap. It was all after somebody
2: because
4: broke up
2: you
4: with
2: are
4: somebody.
2: A gentleman.
4: That is correct.
1: Dave and Mahoney.
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0: have a theme today for the Movie Quote Quiz, and it is Tom Cruise movies. Very weird dude. Still a great actor.
1: Guys,
2: best
1: might not do
2: runner
1: good.
2: In cinema.
0: No question about it. Kat is joining us today. Kat, are you a fan of Tom Cruise?
3: I am. He is a little weird, yeah. But I do love me some Tom Cruise. Back in the day, all the old movies, Cocktail's my favorite, so let's go.
0: Okay, let's see how you do. Here is number one. Good luck.
4: Excuse me, Lieutenant. Is there something wrong?
5: Yes, ma'am. The data on the MiG is inaccurate.
4: How's that, Lieutenant?
5: Well, I just happened to see a MiG-28.
3: Let's
5: stop
0: there. All right, we'll go ahead and stop it right there. I think I heard you yelling in the background. What do you think it is, Kat?
3: Top Gun.
0: That's right. Nicely done. All right, let's roll on to number two here. Good luck.
6: Well, what do you want to know?
7: Well, hell, Cole, you're the driver. You think she's running loose or tight? Tell us. We give a turn here, take some wedge out there, we'll win some races. That's all there is to it.
6: I can't do that.
7: Well, why the hell not?
6: Because I don't know what the hell you're talking about.
7: How do you mean that?
6: Because I don't know much about cars, okay?
0: From 1990 over to you, Kat, do you know that one?
3: I'm saying Mission Impossible.
0: Mission Impossible, incorrect. What you're looking for there is Days of Thunder.
2: I believe
0: Days
2: he drove Thunder. The mellow yellow car, if I'm recalling correctly.
0: It's all right. We'll move on to the next one here from 1992 when Tom Cruise was on a real heater.
8: Sometimes men take matters into their own hands.
9: No, sir, you made it clear just a moment ago that your men never take matters in their own hands. Your men follow orders or people die. So Santiago shouldn't have been in any danger at all, should he have, Colonel?
8: You snotty little bastard.
10: Your Honor, I'd like to ask for a recess.
9: I'd like an answer to the question, Judge.
11: The court will wait for an answer.
9: If Lieutenant Kendrick gave an order that Santiago wasn't to be touched, then why did he have to be transferred? Colonel, Lieutenant Kendrick ordered the code red, didn't he? Because that's what you told Lieutenant Kendrick to do.
10: Object! When it went bad, you cut these guys loose! Your Honor, you had Marcus inside a bony transfer! Your Honor, you doctored the logbook!
9: Damn it,
10: Captain! You coerced the doctor!
11: Consider yourself in contempt!
10: Colonel Jessup, did you order the code red?
11: You don't have to answer that question.
8: I'll answer the question. You want answers?
9: I think I'm entitled.
8: You want answers?
10: I want the truth! You can't handle the truth!
0: One of the best scenes of all time. Over to you, Kat. What is
3: it
0: that?
3: It is. A Few Good Men.
0: Yes.
3: Yes.
0: A Few Good Men. Oh. You got it.
3: Oh, my gosh. I'm like, I can, like, see it.
0: All right. We'll go on to the last one here.
3: It's hard.
0: It is hard. You got to get this one right. And there's no help from Mahoney or Audrey on this one. Here we go from 1996.
9: I have a question for you. Are we really friends?
10: Why not?
9: I mean, because friends can tell each other anything if we have our friends' hats on, right?
10: Yeah, I think so.
9: All right. I'll tell you why you don't have your $10 million yet. Because right now, you are a paycheck player. You play with your head, not your heart. In your personal life, heart. But when you get on the field, it's all about what you didn't get, who's to blame, who underthrew the pass, who's got the contract you don't, who's not giving you your love. You know what? That is not what inspires people.
0: All right, over to you, Kat. For the win, do you know what it is?
3: Jerry Maguire.
0: No one's ever coming with you.
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27: Towards the end of my high school years, I started getting into drugs. 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Even though all of us are sinners, Jesus loves us, and that's why he provided the sacrifice for our sins. Once I gave my life to Christ, everything changed. I actually crave and long to live in righteousness, not to earn God's favor, but in thankfulness for what he did for me.
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3: Audrey walked in this morning speaking exclusively Spanish.
4: Hola. I'm back from Costa Rica.
3: She said, buenos dias.
4: Buenos dias, senores.
3: World Cup, Audrey.
4: Yes, I am very much into football now.
5: How do you say, oh, I'm so sorry in Spanish?
4: I'm sorry. Lo siento.
2: Dave and Mahoney.
6: I asked if I'd get a colonoscopy earlier. She's like, you can't get one unless you're paying out of pocket until you're 45.
5: Oh, really?
6: Otherwise, your insurance won't cover it.
5: And you're like, well, they make an exception for me because I really want my buttocks.
6: Yeah, I was like, this is more of a recreational colonoscopy I'm looking for.
2: Dave and Mahoney.
5: Man was arrested after meeting an undercover officer and attempting to sell him what he claimed was meth. He allegedly provided a substance that was actually kosher salt.
4: Ever done a line of salt before? I have done a line of salt. Just lick it off.
6: Yep, there's times where I just go into my pantry and I lick my hand, pour some of the salt on it, and then lick it again.
5: You're kidding, right?
6: No, not at all.
5: I think it's time that we had a talk.
4: All right.
2: And now, this is Dave and Mahoney.
5: Hello, friends, and thank you for joining us on this Thursday. Got some good news and some bad news to kick things off today. What would you like first there, Mahoney?
6: Dave, what are we starting today's show with some bad news?
5: So have you guys seen in the wild the DoorDash delivery robots?
6: I have.
4: Yeah. In the wild you have?
6: Yeah, just they're in Dave's neighborhood.
5: I see them all of the time, and I have a violent urge every time I see one of those to knock it off the road. I know. That's what makes me so angry.
4: They're like little Wallies.
5: I know.
4: I think that they gave them faces so people like me would go, oh, they're like little humans.
5: That makes me want to fight them. I don't know what it is, like how I've evolved over the generations, but I see those and I go.
4: You have the antibodies.
6: So, I've seen those, Dave, I've seen those robots in your neighborhood. And I actually think I was dropping you off one day or maybe coming over your house and I saw one on the way back.
5: Did it make you angry as well?
6: It did, but yeah. The thing that made me even angrier, another crazy thing that I saw in your neighborhood, there was a DoorDash guy on a bike. And we're talking, it's summer now. Sure. It's hot as hell.
4: Yeah.
6: And there's I'm like, I think I would be mad if I called DoorDash and my dude showed up on a bike. It's one thing if you live in New York City or like Philadelphia or Boston and you're in like the downtown urban area where there's tons of traffic.
4: Phoenix.
6: But
5: I'm in the suburbs. Yeah.
6: When you're in the suburbs and there's a dude on a bike and he's got to ride 7 miles, I'm like, that's going to be the saltiest, you know, food that you've ever ordered just because he's going to sweat through that bag. I just could not believe.
4: And you tip more. Like you, as an individual, Mahoney, you don't need to tip more.
6: You don't get the option. It just like tells you like, hey, your dude's coming via bike.
4: Oh, I was going to say that you were feeling guilty because he was riding a bike. Therefore, you would tip more.
6: No, I would not.
4: So you would take away his tip.
6: There's certain, I would not, but you're not getting more.
5: So this was a delivery robot from DoorDash, and it rolled into an active emergency situation. There was a SWAT standoff in Chandler, Arizona.
4: Is he delivering guns?
5: And no, this little machine just rolled on in there and was like trying to deliver food. And I guess the SWAT team was like, gonk it.
6: I mean, I kind of like that.
5: And it was like, you know, I'm here with your ravioli.
6: I'm here to do a mission, man. It's like the post office back in the day. Neither rain nor sleet nor snow or shine.
4: Hopefully shine.
6: I don't know what the other one was. I'm just making stuff up. But they delivered. And so salute to you, DoorDash robot, for, you know, not being a and going through that SWAT scene.
4: I forget we can say that word. Do they have names?
6: I don't know. I don't think they.
4: I'm shocked.
6: The DoorDash robots have
4: slightly turned on.
5: No. Ordering food right now.
4: I need raviolis from the chef.
5: Direct to my door. You can guess which one.
4: Yes, chef.
6: Dot. It's called Dot.
4: Oh, little Dots. Oh, that is a really sweet name, though. I think.
5: Still want to fight him.
4: No, Dave, with a name like Dot, that's a lady. You can't fight women.
6: I feel like that's a server at a diner.
4: Yeah, it is.
5: Some good news today as well.
4: It's off the rails.
5: Getting your dream car is good. Getting it gifted to you by the notorious hacker that you imprisoned is odd.
4: Hmm.
5: It's an unusual story of a true story. There was a guy who worked in the 1990s as a network administrator, and he gathered key evidence against a guy that was a notorious hacker. He ended up getting this guy put in prison, and for whatever reason, many, many years later, because this is, goes all the way back to the 90s, he got his dream car gifted to him by this guy, even though the dude died in 2023.
6: So, Kevin, if it's Kevin Mitnick, then.
5: Oh, so you're aware.
6: Oh, Kevin Mitnick was like the world's biggest hacker, you know, or most famous hacker back in the 90s.
5: Yeah. So after years of legal proceedings, Mitnick was eventually convicted and served prison time before later becoming a well-known, like, white hat secure cybersecurity expert.
6: Yeah, like the first, like reverse hacking IT guy.
5: Yeah, man. He ended up giving this guy his dream car, which is a Porsche 911. Carrera 4 GTS.
6: Is that how you're supposed to say that?
4: Porsche.
5: Yeah.
6: You're like Jaguar. It's a Porsche Jaguar, you know, like this is how you know I am never going to have any real money. Yeah. I'm never going to say
5: Porsche.
6: Or Marriott.
5: Or what, Marriott.
6: Oh, there we go.
5: Yeah, see,
4: you're comparing Marriott to
6: I can't stay Porsche. There either. I'm a Hilton guy.
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0: is Dave and Mahoney.
1: Well, God forbid a man has a hobby. You talk about this all the time, Audrey. You say that us guys need more hobbies.
2: I think everybody needs more hobbies. Yeah. I think women need more hobbies, too. That's not just exclusive. But, yeah, if we're about to bash on men, yeah, you guys need more hobbies.
3: I mean, I just picked up a hobby. Like, man, I am getting crapped on it. I just got a smoker. And my wife posted a picture of me, like, seasoning it and breaking it in last night.
1: Yeah.
3: And one of my friends from back home sent my wife a message saying, oh, has he spent $10,000 on this one yet? On this hobby yet?
2: I mean, that's valid, though, Mahoney.
1: You do hyperfixate on things.
2: Because you do. As I look around at all of our cameras.
3: My brain is a sponge, and I like to learn new things, Dave. So it's like, I want to become the best at something. I do, and then I move on.
2: I love that. I'm the same way, so I'm right there with you.
1: So what was the answer to that question? Have you spent $10,000?
3: No, man. That smoker was $750 at Costco.
2: But okay. The meats are coming.
3: The meats are an investment in my baby's future, so we don't have to eat out as much. So we're saving money.
1: Okay, oh, there
2: I
1: you
2: love
1: go.
2: That.
1: Yeah, I like how you justified.
2: I really do.
1: This guy had a little bit different of a hobby. His hobby was giant banana cars. So it was like, imagine what a canoe would look like a very large canoe or kayak.
3: Yeah.
1: Only it was built onto the frame of a Ford F-150.
3: Interesting.
1: Okay. So it had like an open top and almost like a roller coaster. It had like numerous rows of seats behind it.
3: Almost like what do you call it? Like those inflatables you get towed behind a boat.
1: Yeah.
3: Like I've seen a banana one of those.
1: Like, you know, like the one that very famously was pictured with, I think, like LeBron and like Dwight Howard or Dwayne Wade or something like that. They were all on it at the same time on the goofy vacation.
2: Okay. So, but what about this guy? What's he doing?
1: So he was driving down the road.
2: Okay.
1: Just being a badass in his banana car. He got pulled over.
2: Yeah. Deserved. Arrest him.
1: Deserved?
3: Was he speeding?
1: No, I guess his license plate was partially obstructed.
3: If he's driving a banana car and he flees from the police, do they say he's giving us the slip?
1: The banana has split.
3: Oh.
1: That was actually his custom license plate was split. And that's what was
2: okay.
1: So Audrey, your
2: guys need hobbies. This guy needs a different one. I guess is the what like
1: we
2: your
1: try,
2: hobbies bananas.
1: We try
3: banana cars
1: to take your advice and just to be happy.
3: And then
1: what do you do?
3: Crap all over.
2: You know
3: crap
2: what?
3: All
2: you're
3: over
2: right, guys.
3: Splits.
2: Just go out and make banana cars.
1: Yeah,
2: that's
3: we'll do. Okay,
2: what you should do.
1: Okay, we'll do.
2: Okay.
1: Thank you for validating.
2: You'll never get laid. Yeah, do that so that the next guy can prosper.
1: No, we will never get laid by you. But there is a very there's a very specific group of women
2: that who like banana cars.
1: I think that would almost certainly be into.
2: Okay, let's see how many calls we get. 833-YO-DUMMY. If you're a lady who would love to bed a man with a banana car,
1: would you bang a guy that had a big banana car?
2: No, don't say it like that because now you're skewing the
1: well
2: the
1: I'm
2: pole.
1: Just I'm calling it what it is. It was a large banana. It had multiple rows.
2: It was an average banana car.
1: No, it was
2: anyways
1: slightly
2: this is
1: larger
2: this
1: than
2: is
1: average.
2: Ridiculous. Get new hobbies.
1: Come on, let us live.
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1: but equally entertaining,
2: is Pop Trash
1: on Dave and Mahoney.
3: Tell you what, guys, Adam Sandler is just a gem. When you think about somebody that's been a huge star for decades now and is just unproblematic, Adam Sandler's got to be towards the top of the list.
4: I would say so.
3: Yeah, I mean, you think about some other comedians, you know, like Will Ferrell doesn't seem problematic.
5: No.
3: John C. Reilly, you know, there's a handful of them.
5: John C. Reilly is a saint, man.
3: Yeah. But Adam Sandler just celebrated his 23rd wedding anniversary, and he decided that he was going to do, in very Adam Sandler fashion, skywriting.
5: Okay.
3: Yeah, so he did some skywriting that said 23A loves J, and that's for Adam and Jackie, 23 years together. But it seems like they've got a really great relationship. Their kids all seem well-balanced.
5: Pretty talented,
3: and happy,
5: yeah.
3: And talented, all that stuff. So congratulations,
5: as far as celebrities go, I feel like Adam Sandler has it figured out. You know, he wears what he wants, does what he wants, makes movie with his friends, and is just having a good time.
3: Never seems angry. You know, you see a lot of celebrities that have delved too into, like, the paparazzi culture.
5: Yeah.
3: They get frustrated and end up snapping. That's never him. Like, you just see him walking around just New York
5: living.
3: City
5: he's,
3: or L.A. just yep. wearing his basketball shorts, and he's just always seemingly in a good
5: mood.
3: He's
5: ready to hoop.
3: Yep. So Julianne Moore and Paul Giamatti are starring in a musical comedy drama?
5: I'm in here for this.
3: Okay. I mean, I love Paul Giamatti.
5: I love Julianne Moore.
3: I know. I love both of them. And so Moore is going to be playing a quiet middle-aged housewife who gets cast in a small role in a local theater production and gradually becomes deeply immersed in acting, and her character evolves into kind of an obsessive method-style performer. And like, this premise seems kind of ridiculous, but I'm all in on it. So
4: it looks great.
3: It's called The Debut, and Jesse Eisenberg is actually going to be directing it. He wrote it, and he's directing it,
5: wow.
3: So it's his directorial debut.
5: Okay.
3: Yeah. So, again, it's produced by A24, which has just been crushing it
4: recently.
3: Which
4: I am kind of nervous because I don't necessarily like giving things like too much clout. Like, I like to kind of keep them down a little bit lower than the clouds because... Mm-hmm. When they mess up, it's going to be like, oh, they all suck. Everyone hates A24, but they really haven't missed yet.
3: They've been absolutely, everything that they've done has seemed to be a massive
4: pretty
3: hit.
4: Big.
3: I'm curious if this will be a hit. The Blair Witch Project is getting remade, and it's going to be in theaters.
4: Well, horror is kind of at an all-time high right now.
3: Yeah.
4: Over the course of the last few years, I feel like we finally have gotten good horror films back.
3: And this
4: starting
3: reboot,
4: with
3: this
4: Sinners.
3: Reboot, and a lot of that has to do with Blumhouse. I mean, that's been one of the biggest producers of a lot of those films.
4: Wow.
3: And this is in conjunction between Lionsgate and Blumhouse.
5: We'll see how that goes. I mean, I think trying to recreate magic in a bottle is always hard. There's been several Blair Witch spinoffs over the years. I mean, if they're going back to the original, I think the original, what it had going for us is that, like, we didn't know if it was real or not. You know, they did a really good job of, like, portraying it as this is a
3: real
5: found footage and stuff like that. But we'll see. You know, I mean, I think horror always has a place. Backrooms is doing absolute bangers. But I would rather see something new and something, you know, innovative like that as opposed to just rehashing something that we've did 30 years ago.
3: So a couple country music stars are now being sued. So Luke Bryan and Jason Aldean, I guess, had a steakhouse in Nashville along with a former Major League Baseball player. And the lawsuit centers on it just abruptly closing. I guess it shut down earlier this year. The plaintiffs allege that the owners just stopped paying rent before the restaurant closed, specifically for months leading to its shutdown. And anytime that you have, you know, celebrities that are attached to a brand, I can understand why they would sue. You know, if it's just some random person that opened a steakhouse and then went broke, restaurants fail all of the time. But you know that Luke Bryan and Jason Aldean have got money. So they're suing for $1.4 million for unpaid back rent, interest, and future rent until the end of the lease.
5: But they were smart enough to book it under another side company. And then,
3: some
5: LLC
3: that they don't, they're not actually attached to. But I'm curious if the reason we're hearing about this is because that has already happened, where basically they're like, sorry, that was an LLC and that went under. We have nothing to do with it.
5: Or they just want to put their names out there.
3: So that's what it is. Yeah. So they're now dragging them publicly, hoping for some kind of settlement.
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0: This is Dave and Mahoney.
1: So we've all been to plenty of festivals over the years where they have the porta potties. And one unique thing about porta potties, regardless of it's at the very beginning of the festival, it seems like every porta potty has been blown to smithereens by the time that I enter one.
2: Yeah, I don't know what it is. Like, do they not clean these before they started them up?
1: Do they bring in soiled porta potties?
2: That's what I'm asking.
1: Pre-soiled?
2: Yeah, like do you
1: get a discount if you bring in pre-soiled porta potties?
2: Possibly. Or did the moment they get set down, there's some guy who's setting up that festival who's instantly blowing it up.
1: Yeah, I mean, the amount of diarrhea that takes place at the festival is alarming.
2: It's astounding. Y'all need to eat some more dietary fiber in your life.
1: Your gut health is important, folks. But have you guys ever been to, like, a camping site or something like that where they have, like, the permanent bathrooms?
3: Yes.
1: And they have the non-flushing toilets that are there. So it's essentially like a permanent porta potty.
3: Yes.
1: Yeah. So let's imagine that, if we will.
3: There was some guy
1: that was at one of these sites. It was at Shaver Lake in Central California. It was Camp Edison, and he had the very unfortunate situation where I guess he was leaning over the toilet.
3: Oh, my God.
1: And his sunglasses fell in.
2: Oh, God.
3: Those sunglasses are gone forever. Yeah.
2: I mean, I've had a cell phone fall into a toilet. I mean, not an iPhone, but it was like one of those flip phones.
1: Back in the day, yeah.
2: And I remember specifically having to use a Kid Rock single for, I think, whatever, not Summertime, but like one of his summer hits.
1: You scooped the thing out of the turds?
2: I mean, there wasn't a turd in there, but it was urine.
1: Okay.
2: It was urine.
3: I hate this conversation so much.
1: Yeah, well, you're going to hate it more because here's the rest of the story. So this guy dropped his sunglasses into the permanent porta potty, if you will. And somehow this story gets much, much worse.
3: Get on with it.
1: He fell into the toilet because he went after him.
2: Okay, as you do.
1: And he was trapped inside of this porta potty style toilet for 15 minutes.
2: Oh, God.
1: Before the rescuers arrived.
3: I would drown myself.
1: I mean, I would
3: hold my breath. I would hold my breath until I would simply pass out and perish. Because there is no way that I'm staying
1: Take
3: in that
1: me home, Jesus.
3: There is simply no way. I'm just not strong enough. God made me exactly who I am. I could bear a lot.
1: Yeah.
3: Okay? And it's not that. That's my threshold.
1: You can bear a lot emotionally. Physically, you're a delicate little flower.
3: I used to think that I would be able to go into the military and until I slept on a pillow wrong and my neck got a little too hurt.
1: Yeah.
3: And then I was like, okay, that's not for me.
1: Yeah.
3: I used to think mentally I was a lot more strong, like able to like withstand struggle.
1: Yeah.
3: No, I cannot be standing in calf deep worth of poop just to go fetch my sunglasses.
1: Yeah, I mean, do you think that he got the, because it didn't indicate that in the story whether or not he got his sunglasses, but I imagine that if you're in there for 15 minutes.
3: And like, he did not get his sunglasses. Can you imagine if he fell on them and broke them? Oh my God. Yeah, no man, that's disgusting.
1: The rescuers who had to rush to the scene to retrieve the man that was, you know, waist high in human feces.
3: Oh, it was a waist. It had to have been at least ankle, man.
1: They said it highlights the importance of not trying to retrieve dropped items into vault toilets.
3: Just
2: call it a day.
1: Contain hazardous waste and gases.
3: Go buy some more.
2: Yeah, that's order some Folkleys.
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1: 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It's Deep Fried Debates on Dave and Mahoney.
2: If you look at Mahoney's life, there are basically three pillars that make it up. Things that he is passionate about include his family, of course, your wife and your beautiful baby, your Tommy Bahamas.
3: That's true.
2: And your food, specifically your fast food.
3: And the fast food that has the longest, most tumultuous relationship with me is McDonald's. It's the, I believe, the very first...
2: Your first love?
3: Fast food place I ever went to, and I have a feeling it will probably
2: be the last you will die
3: that I will ever go to before that time comes.
2: Well, this man is coming for the crown, and they say if you're going to shoot for the king, you better not miss. So I'm curious why this man made this conscious decision to come directly for you, Mahoney. Have a listen.
4: The new McDonald's apple pie sucks. The old one rules. Come on, guys. How could you forget that?
5: Message deleted.
3: Oh, yeah. I would 1,000% agree. I thought he was saying it was the other way around. So...
6: Wait, I'm confused. Did he?
3: Last week, we were talking about McDonald's coming back with the classic apple pie, the one that was around from like the 60s up until I did a little bit of research. It went away in 1992.
6: Whoa.
3: So the apple pie that we know, that you've known your entire life, Audrey, the one with the slits on the top. It's almost like a turnover as opposed to like an apple pie. It's good. It's delicious. I usually get two when I imbibe at McDonald's. But they just released this past Monday the classic apple pie that was there from 1968 to 1992. So it's been 34 years since I've had one of these pies.
6: And how did it taste?
3: It was perfection.
6: Really? Well, because you sent it over to us, and I was expecting an apple pie, like a pie-looking sort, and it looks like an apple pie Hot Pocket.
3: It does, and it's crispy, it's flaky, it's gooey, it's warm, it is not overly sugary, but it has a nice, like, cinnamon flavor that the one post-1992 did not have. I was having a rough day. Like, legit. It was Monday. I was dealing with traffic. I had to go run a bunch of errands. Was one of those days
2: so
3: where...
2: Sorry. I'm so sorry you were dealing with that.
6: You had to be a human. Just like
2: very
6: hungry
2: stuff. Had to deal with traffic. And it was a little too sunny for me.
3: There's a lot of people out there, Dave. You know, like when they deal with stress, they'll go have a smoke outside. They have the fridge cig, which a lot of people are referring to Diet Cokes as now.
6: Got
3: and for me, when
6: cig.
3: I am stressed, what do? I don't drink. I don't get high. I eat. And I eat things that I know that are going to comfort me, and that is McDonald's. And I will say, eating two of those apple pies on Monday, it was so nostalgic. I have thought about it every single day since
6: then. Mood altering. Do you think that you would say that it brought you back to a point in your childhood,
3: yes,
6: the last time maybe you felt happiness?
3: It was a time machine in my mouth.
2: The last time you felt happy.
6: It was in 92.
2: I don't mean to interrupt, but our regional vice president, the RVP of EDPP, is
6: of dying apple pies.
2: To chime in here.
7: I was?
2: Oh, it looked like it. Maybe you're just captivated by the conversation. I was like leaning in.
7: I was just looking to DoorDash apple pies right now to the radio station.
6: Is that that was my own secret.
2: Get us one. And so you're saying that the corporation does not have an official stance on McDonald's apple pies at this point?
7: We've spoken to our lawyers and we've spoken to their lawyers, and as of right now, there's no official stance on which apple pie is better.
3: The original one. The one that's available now for a limited time until they rip it from our cold dead hands.
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1: You can call us anytime with your family secrets, and Mad Mike did just that to share a story with us about an uncle of his that may or may not have been involved in some very unsavory things.
2: Hey, guys, my dad was born in New York and to a very, very Italian family. And, you know, everybody in an Italian family has that Uncle Tony.
1: Always an Uncle Tony, yep.
2: Yep, I always remember he was dressed always very nicely, nice suits. Had that New York accent, and in growing up, I mean, he was the nicest guy, at least to me, you know, as a kid. And as I was getting older, my father told me, he said, your Uncle Tony is a family guy, but you ever, ever ask him for a favor. As I got older, you know, I said, Dad, I remember you telling me about Uncle Tony. I said, you know, what is it with him that you don't want us to really involve? And he said, the only thing I'm going to tell you about your Uncle Tony is that he knows where the bodies are buried, and that's why you do not want to get involved with him.
1: So Uncle Tony was a straight-up gangster is what you're saying. Uncle Tony had done a lot.
2: I believe so.
1: You don't get that nice of boots unless you've been doing some side hustles.
2: He definitely, now in the memories, the way he was dressed, the way that he talked, the way that he did things had to be gone. It was like, okay, it does make sense now.
1: You know what? Shout out to your dad, though, for finding out a way to make sure that you guys had a relationship. It just stayed in bounds.
2: That's exactly right. You know, my father stayed out of that. I mean, he was not an angel as a kid. But I can tell you this. On my father's side, 7 of his friends bought a car, $7 each, $49. He was 15 years old driving the car. He rolled it and killed one of his friends.
3: Yikes.
2: And, yeah. And he never went to jail. I don't know what they did to kind of cover it up. But, yeah, he told me that story as I got even older.
1: Well, everyone's got a family secret. Thanks for sharing yours today, Mad Mike.
2: Hey, guys, love the show. Keep on doing what you're doing.
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1: So we learned something new about Mahoney the other day. And, you know, after all these years, I'm always surprised when I learn something new about you. But we had that story about the person that was arrested for speeding because they were going, I believe, 108 miles an hour and on the way to a LARPing event. If you're not familiar with LARPing, it's live action role play. So you get dressed up and I think very much like kind of Renaissance Festival-esque, you know, where you have like an outfit of some kind that you bring along.
2: Traditionally medieval, you know, Dungeons and Dragons-ish, wizards, dragons, knights, warriors, that sort of stuff, elves.
1: But along with that story, we had another story about a guy that was busted in Florida for being a super speeder as well. He was driving 108 miles an hour as well.
2: Not on the freeway, though.
1: Not on the freeway, and that was in a 45 mile per hour zone because he was racing somebody in his Corvette. And that's where kind of all of our worlds combine because, Mahoney, you've said that, you know, you're not there yet, but when you fully reach midlife crisis, a Corvette is certainly in your future.
2: It used to be because this is how we knew, like, the moment you're over the hill. Mm-hmm. Like, when you see the new Corvette, you're like, oh, man, that thing is just, kind of looks like a Lamborghini.
1: Looks like a Ferrari.
2: Yeah,
1: it looks like
2: you're right. It looks like a Ferrari, but man, American. but I feel like now I'm just going full-blown minivan, but with a V8 turbo.
3: Who have you become?
1: With some nitro and subs in the back.
2: Yeah.
1: Well, a guy called in because he is in that same part of his life, and he's got a Corvette, and is very proud of it.
4: I heard your startup with the good news and the bad news, and it was like I had to respond. The philosophical question, can you LARP and be cool? I just wanted to expand that a little bit based on the good news of the older fellow getting pulled over in his Corvette. I'm 60 and I have a Corvette, and the reason I was calling is I'm wondering if anybody that has a real true passion for whatever their hobby is, LARPing or cars, really cares what people think about them. I know as a 60-year-old man who's lost most of his hair, and I drive a Corvette, I am the stereotype. And the truth of the matter is, I could not care less what other people think. And I'm just curious if you philosophically think if they care what other people think. And by the way, I really enjoy your show. So thanks for everything you do. You guys take care.
3: Message deleted. All I heard was you're almost bald. Go full bald.
1: You're saying just shave it.
3: Just go full shave.
2: But your husband,
1: to his point,
3: I'm married to a bald.
1: He doesn't care what you think. And that's freedom. Like when you reach the point in life where you don't give a damn what anyone else thinks, that is a level of freedom because we spend so much of our lives being insecure and worrying what others think, thinking that everyone is thinking about us. Only when you get later in life do you realize that everyone is so caught up in their own BS, no one's paying attention to
3: anybody. No, I am. Well, I am. I'm watching. Everywhere I go, I'm watching.
1: Say this. And judging.
3: That's true.
2: If you love what you are doing and you don't, like, again, you've got friends who also love what you're doing. Like, I think about, like, because there's this, I think, kind of a myth that, like, high school ends. High school never ends. Like, it's always, it doesn't matter how old you are because, you know, we're in our 40s, Audrey's in her 30s, my parents are in their 60s. You know, I've got my grandparents, you know, were in their 80s and 90s.
1: Right.
2: And there's all these, like, social circles that exist, you know, in all of our lives. And, like, it always still kind of exists no matter where you are. So if you, like, I think about, like, the people that were cool in high school.
1: Mm-hmm.
2: And now you're like, dude, you're making Facebook videos about, like, real estate.
1: Well, that's...
2: And cool, but that's not, like, you know, that's what you're doing now.
1: Right. I mean, the coolest people in high school, I mean, there's something very real to the idea of not peaking too early. And for me, I feel that I haven't peaked yet. Which I'm sure I'm wrong.
3: Yes, we all have been chasing that. This can't be it. We talk about this often. This can't be it. I have not reached my peak.
1: This can't be the best I look, and this can't be the richest I am.
3: This can't be the most successful I'll ever be. I'm telling you, that just can't be.
2: What a sad average story.
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5: We took a boat ride going down to Miami, and it was me, George Young, the boat driver, and one other idiot I didn't know. And as we're going, George turned to the guy and said, you know, you still owe me $5,000. The guy said, look, I know what I know. You don't sweat me. And he continued to talk. And George said, okay. So he reached behind his back and pulled out a .45, shot the guy, threw him over to the side of the boat. He looked at me and said, "You got a problem with that?"
1: Coming up next on Dave Mahoney.
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1: Our buddy Curtis is joining us today. What's going on, Curtis?
5: I hit the streets at 7 years old, so I pretty much raised myself. So,
1: Curtis, we know. You've told us so many great stories, and it would only come from being on the streets since you were seven.
5: I've had jobs from here and there, and for one of the, you know, first from from working for the Outlaws to the Bananos to working for someone from Escobar to George Young. That was the craziest.
1: So I don't really know any of those. Are those all like famous gangsters?
5: Well, George Young, they made a movie about him called Blow.
1: Oh, well, Johnny, yeah, Depp, I'm familiar with that.
5: Johnny,
1: yeah,
5: Depp,
1: sure.
5: Park.
1: Sure.
5: Yeah.
1: Yep.
5: Well, we took a boat ride going down to Miami, and it was me, George Young, the boat driver, and one other idiot I didn't know. And as we're going, George turned to the guy and said, "You know, you still owe me $5,000. The guy said, "Look, I know what I owe you. Don't sweat me." And he continued to talk. But George said, "Okay." So he reached behind him, shot behind his back, and pulled out a .45, shot the guy, threw him over to the side of the boat. He looked at me and said, "You got a problem with that?" I said, "You got a line?" And then we proceeded to go ahead and keep going where we were going, which was to pick up some keys.
1: Good Lord, and Curtis.
5: Like, what am I going to say?
1: No, you're like, "That was totally awesome, George.
2: Let's do some coke. Hell yeah.
1: Yeah, let's
2: keep this party going."
5: I didn't ask any questions why.
1: We nope.
5: did our business. I called a friend of mine from Daytona to come get me, and I shook in my all the way home.
1: Yeah, I would imagine. That's a scene. Yeah.
5: But we go going through your life. I've been in situations. You go through situations, whether it's with family or friends. You meet some of the oddest people. So I've been lucky, thank God, that I've made it to 64.
1: Yeah,
5: don't know how, but I've made it.
1: Quite literally, dodging bullets. Good for you, Curtis. We're glad that you're here, and we're glad that you shared that story with us. That may be one of the craziest we've ever heard.
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28: Towards the end of my high school years, I started getting into drugs. 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
1: Hell yeah!
2: These people remove the toothpick from their mouth when taking a wedding photo. It's the Redneck Report.
3: Redneck Report. I'm Dave and Mahoney.
4: So there are appropriate times to contact the authorities, and then there are not appropriate times to do so. This would be not a great time to do that. A Florida woman was rather upset because she got a traffic citation, and she decided that she was going to dispute that by calling 911.
5: I don't think that's how that works. I think it's usually not. You're supposed to, you know, maybe you got your day in court. You can litigate it there.
4: Mm-hmm. Yep. This woman was so frantic when she called the authorities that they decided, well, we're going to send somebody out just to see what's going on here. Uh-huh. And so an officer did arrive on the scene, you know, serving the community.
5: Nice.
4: And when they got there and started talking to her, they were like, a lot of this seems off. Like, first, you called 911 because you got a traffic ticket and you're disputing it, and now we're here. What exactly is going on? After a bit of sniffing around, they discovered she had 28 bags of fentanyl on her.
5: Oh, only. Yeah. Cool. Yeah. What is that, four, two dozen?
6: I don't know. I don't know what it would
5: dozen and
6: to.
5: A half? Two dozen and a half?
4: Two dozen and a quarter, I believe.
5: Oh, yeah. Okay.
6: Yeah. All right.
5: Nice. That's a lot.
4: But yeah, 28 bags, and she is now facing drug trafficking related charges.
5: Goes back to what we always say, Dave. Do not break the law while you're breaking the law. That's the you know, should be the only rule that we criminals live by.
4: Speaking of drug trafficking, there was a man in Florida City that was arrested after telling investigators that he sells drugs all throughout Florida City. So he is doing a bit of a brag, if you will. Not even a humble brag, just a full-on brag about how impressive his drug empire was. Unfortunately, he was talking to the cops when he did it. Deputy said the man was found with illegal narcotics and related paraphernalia, and that supported his allegations of his drug dealing activities. And the case highlights the ongoing efforts of them to try to shut that down.
6: God bless the Sunshine Law. Mm-hmm. Without it, we would not be able to have this Redneck Report.
4: So if you're not familiar with the Sunshine Law, that is why the state of Florida gets such a rap for being so crazy, is because whenever something happens that involves law enforcement, they have to publish it.
5: Yep.
4: So crazy stuff happens in every single state
5: everywhere
4: in the United States of America.
6: But Florida
4: is like, let me tell you about it. So on to the next story, The Villages, which is where we all want to retire one
6: also
4: day.
6: Also in Florida.
4: In Florida. And there was a giant scheme going on with a 77-year-old man that was living in The Villages. And his big plan was to sell a bunch of boner pills in The Villages.
5: It's probably not bad. That's probably a pretty good idea.
4: It was, yeah. Unfortunately,
5: can you not sell boner pills?
4: His plan has gone limp.
5: Did he not own a gas station?
4: He was accused of obtaining more than $1,800 worth of ED drugs.
5: That's it?
4: Without a valid prescription.
5: That's it?
4: I know. It doesn't seem like that much. Prosecutors said the drugs were shipped through interstate commerce, and they were considered misbranded. And obviously, there's a lot of rules and regulations when it comes to that sort of thing.
6: Come on.
5: He
4: was trying to resell and distribute the boner pills throughout the villages in Florida.
6: He's out here injecting black tar heroin into the veins of these people.
5: Yeah, you should be able to sell. You should be able to sell illegal boner pills and drive golf carts drunk in the specified lane.
4: You know what? Let's make that our lane, Mahoney. We're not moving to the villages until those two things are legalized. Once you allow those, we're in. Let's go to our local former Florida resident, Bossy Rossi.
7: Your a joke of his plan going limp was a solid joke, and I think Audrey and Mahoney just completely missed it.
6: No.
7: Didn't give you any gas on that one.
6: No, we noticed it. I just don't always laugh at things that are like kind of funny, you know? I just want to make sure that I really give the laugh, and Mahoney feels this way as well. We just want to make sure that it's the appropriate time to laugh at Dave, because you know he already has so much to do with the show.
5: Because if we give him the fake laugh, then we're doomed to only
4: to
5: get that
4: laugh.
5: Kind of
4: that
5: performance.
4: That was a solid. Funny joke.
7: It was solid.
4: His plan went limp, you know, for selling nothing.
6: It'd have been funnier if it came from Mahoney.
0: Dave and Mahoney.
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1: Steve has a family secret that he wants to share, and it is a doozy. What's going on, Steve?
2: Okay, so my mother and father got divorced. My father married my mother's brother's ex-wife.
1: Wait.
2: So my aunt became my stepmother, and my cousins became my stepsister and brother.
1: So, like, walk us through this, because, you know,
3: the
1: families
3: so
1: doing stuff like this is always just a wild concept to me. How did the family dynamic hold up, like, after your cousins became your step-siblings and, like, all of that just seems so odd. Like, did the family remain intact where you could, like, still do family reunions and, like, Thanksgiving meal and stuff, or was that just, like, a torpedo in the whole thing?
2: Well, I mean, obviously, my mother and her brother too pleased with the whole situation.
1: Right, yeah.
2: But the weird thing is my favorite aunt became my wicked, wicked stepmother.
1: Really? What did she do?
2: Oh, I mean, if I wasn't home for dinner, I wasn't allowed to eat.
1: Wow.
2: I played high school basketball. I had practice from 5 to 7 every night.
1: And so you never saw any of that before? Like, there was never any hints of her being that way? Because, you know, like an aunt, you know, or an uncle, like, they're fairly well removed normally. Like, you know, maybe you get a birthday card.
4: But you can get a sense.
1: Yeah, but sometimes there's like, oh, this person's problematic, but you never got any of that.
4: Let me ask you this. So who left who in this situation?
2: Like, my mother left my father, and I'm going to assume my mother's brother, Freddie, left his evil wife.
1: Did they leave each other specifically to get with as a new couple?
2: No, separate. Well, not that we know of.
1: Anyway. Okay. Wow.
2: But we were also told they didn't get married for like 3 years, and then found out they'd been married before either one of them were divorced.
1: Oh, so there may have been a lot going on here that we don't know. Uh-huh.
2: Yeah. I was young when it all started happening. So,
1: wow. Yeah. Jeez.
2: But yeah, it's always been fun to try to explain this thing to my friends. And
3: that is
2: kind of stuff.
3: Insane. Wow. I'm not even sure I was listening this whole time. I'm not even sure I even follow it
1: all. Totally understand what's going on here.
3: Yeah, your family tree is crazy.
0: Dave and Mahoney. Fort Wayne's alternative.
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2: So the other day on the Redneck Report, we had a pretty wild story about a woman that had stripped down to just her underwear. And even though this audio that I'm about to play for you does not sound like she's attractive, she actually was like in pretty good shape.
3: Mm-hmm.
2: Looked pretty good. But you would think otherwise after listening to this. So the reason it made national news is because she was, fighting with the cops and actually spit in the cop's face a couple of times.
4: Yikes.
2: He open hand slapped her across the face after the second spit, and now he's being investigated because of that.
4: Oh, dang.
2: But it was pretty dramatic scene. Have a listen.
5: Megan! Megan!
6: Get in there. You spit in my face?
7: Side of my door, spit hood.
6: You want a video
5: charge?
6: You better stop it.
5: I did.
6: That's sad. You spit on me. I've always been nice to you.
5: I did spit on you.
6: Absolutely did.
5: No, I didn't.
4: God.
6: You spit on me again. See what happens.
5: Do I?
6: Absolutely not.
8: She spit on you. Yeah, now you got
2: straight up sounds like Gollum.
4: I rebuke you, Satan. Oh, my
5: precious.
4: Y'all ever see Exorcism of Emily Rose? That was that.
3: I'm shocked that lady has teeth. That sounds like a toothless person, right? Like, it 100% sounds like she's just, her gums just blah, blah, blah.
2: So there was somebody that called our voicemail to inform us that their husband has also been spit on in the past. Have a listen.
9: I was just listening to your show about some unfortunate law enforcement incidents and couldn't help but laugh because my husband is a deputy, and not only has he been spit on, but he also has had somebody tell him that these are not my pants while wearing said pants with a controlled substance in them. Oh. I understand how angry that law enforcement officer was, but I would just like to brag on my husband and say that when he was spit on by a mentally ill person, he was so kind and considerate to him that the gentleman's father actually called the sheriff's department to thank him for being so compassionate. It's sad that so many law enforcement officers have gotten so jaded and burnt out. But there are good ones out there. Y'all have a great day.
4: See, I just feel like law enforcement doesn't have enough kinks, because if you were a real rider and you didn't, you know, if you just weren't like always doing it like missionary or something, you'd try to catch that.
3: See? Open your mouth. We weren't hating on the cop for slapping her back.
2: No.
3: Like, dude, you spit on a cop, you get your ass beat.
2: The cop was actually being super cool in that situation. He's like, I've always been nice to you. She's fighting him as he's trying to buckle her in.
3: Yeah.
2: To make sure she's safe on the ride to jail, because she's mostly naked and she's fighting him. The cop was actually pretty cool. And like an open hand slap,
3: it's not. I feel like that's not. That's just like a deterrent, not like if you like close fist uppercut Mike Tyson style.
2: Or like elbow her in the face or something.
3: That's a different story. He's but like, you're like, hey, settle down. And I will say this.
2: Audrey's leaning into the kinks here.
3: So
2: she spits on him, he slaps her. She's like, this is foreplay.
4: It's a good time.
3: I've been spit on one time. And I will say, the restraint, like, I was ready to murder that person. Like,
2: I told you I was sorry, and it won't happen.
3: It was at a Denny's, Dave.
2: It was.
4: Spit on at a Denny's? What? Hold on. Yeah, what?
3: It was midnight. Everybody's been drinking. You know, I think I was, like, 19 or something at the time, and some guy spit on me who was trying to pick a fight, and I had a Denny's butter knife, and I was ready to stab the dude in the neck.
2: With a butter knife?
3: Like, legitimately,
4: butter
3: I was
4: knife
3: ready.
4: Only for pancakes and the flesh of your enemies.
3: Well, I didn't want to murder him.
2: That was just one and only time Mahoney got hit with the hawk.
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0: buddy Jim is joining us today with a family secret. What's going on, Jim?
1: How we doing today?
0: We are doing fantastic, and we're always happy to take your call because you've got some of the best stories out there. What do you got for us today?
1: So, believe it or not, my brother married my ex-wife.
0: Oh, and we got it. Okay, told you.
2: So, how did this end up happening?
1: So, my ex-wife is like she ended up, and you're gonna love this, Arkansas. moving out to Arkansas, she wanted to be, I had relocated out there, and so the ex-wife went ahead and moved out there, and we tried to reconcile some things, and it obviously didn't work, so she decided to shag up with my brother and ended up marrying him.
0: Okay, so an important question here, like, who broke up with who in that relationship? Did you break up with her, or did she break up with you?
1: Oh, I definitely broke up with her.
3: Okay. She your brother.
0: So, gotcha, bitch.
3: That was revenge.
2: Was your brother in Arkansas, or did he move to Arkansas to be with her?
1: No. He was already there. He's a.
2: So this was premeditated on her part.
3: In Arkansas.
2: Oh, his brother Jim's brother's out in Arkansas. Yeah. I'm gonna move to Arkansas of
0: and
2: all
0: bang
2: places.
0: His brother. Okay, so did that torch the relationship with you and your brother? Was that the end of it?
1: Oh, pretty much. It's like, I mean, he crossed all kinds of other lines. Stuff like that, and he ended up in prison for a while.
3: Well, that was his karma, man.
0: See, I feel like if you know, one of my brothers married my ex, I feel like I would have leverage. Be like, hey, she likes this thing, like when you pull her hair.
3: Ew.
0: No like, I would be messing with them.
3: Ew.
0: Yeah, like, good for you. You got the chick that I dumped.
3: Yeah, Christmas Yay. Would be weird.
0: So weird.
1: Yeah, and karma hit so hard on her for everything that she had done. To where she ended up turning into a crack whore. And
0: whoa.
1: She ended up getting diabetes so bad to where she lost both of her legs, and now she's a ward of the state of Virginia.
0: Good God.
2: Jim,
0: the story just keeps going.
2: Be honest.
0: There's a legless brother out there.
2: Did you ever end up hooking up with her, though, again, after she lost her legs?
1: I got some man, I need therapy really bad. I need one.
0: You know what? This is your therapy, Jim. You just call us anytime, and we'll air it all out for you, brother.
1: You guys take it easy. Have a great one. And
3: there's a legless
0: brother.
3: I don't know if that can be.
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2: So one thing that you should know about this show is that we have a long and checkered history with shoplifting. I believe the most recent person to shoplift on this show was you, Audrey. You claimed that it was unintentional, but you stole, I want to say, about 18 months ago from a store. At least that's the latest that you've told us. Mm-hmm. Has there been anything more recent?
3: No.
2: I mean, I'm not here to judge. I've been to jail for shoplifting, so.
3: No, I really haven't. And if I do, I truly don't care. I mean, like, it's like a Walmart. Like, what do you mean? Like, and it's an accident.
2: The Walton family's going
3: to
2: be
3: and
2: okay.
3: And I accidentally forgot to ring up this tomato, just like you accidentally forgot to stop correcting your prices from the digital scanner to my self-checkout.
2: So you're saying it's scam
3: versus
2: scam.
3: They're under class action lawsuits for scamming me. I'm going to scam them back. I don't care.
4: Yeah, that's you got me. I got you.
3: I got you back.
2: So this is a story of a woman who is 48 years old from Traverse City, Michigan, and she is accused of stealing a bottle of Chardonnay from a liquor store.
3: Okay.
2: Now, great. as a white wine and red wine drinker, a big fan of wine, stealing a bottle of wine feels like an interesting choice because, first off, like a bottle of Chardonnay is not that much. You know, you can get a pretty good bottle of Chardonnay $13.99. So stealing something that is that large for that little reward does feel odd to me. But the way that she stole it is why it has made national news.
4: How'd she do it?
2: Well, police say that she had previously been caught drinking alcohol in the same store without paying. So she was a bit of a problematic customer, if you will.
4: When you're drinking alcohol and not paying for it, that's tough.
2: On another visit, she allegedly returned and took a bottle of wine, but the employees were unable to recover it at the scene because of the manner in which she stole it. Now, this is being talked about on this show, so
3: I know where she put it.
2: You know where she put it.
3: Mahoney, do you know where she put it?
4: In her butt.
2: No. Nope.
3: In her front butt.
2: In her front butt.
4: Oh, God.
2: Yeah.
4: Oh, God.
2: Which seems like a bold choice.
4: That is a bold choice.
2: Somebody that has handled numerous bottles of Chardonnay, I can't think of any of them that would comfortably be accessible, if you will, to certain parts of the body.
3: Ladies, this is your sign to go ahead and suck in for three and release for three. In for three and out for three. That lady has a strong
2: pelvic floor.
4: Just go to a bar and some dopey dude will buy you a drink.
2: I mean, that feels like she's been doing her Kegels, man.
3: Gorilla,
2: like
3: gorilla grip.
2: That makes whoop, just be able to grab onto that thing.
3: That lady's nuts. That lady's nuts.
2: A wild choice.
3: In for three.
2: Yeah.
3: And out for three. That's crazy time.
2: The wine bottle was only later recovered while she was in custody. So the cops showed up.
3: She was
2: took her into custody.
3: So she had to sit down in the back.
2: I guess.
3: Oh, wait, no. She probably released it in the back. You can't sit down.
2: I don't know. Either way. I mean, eventually some cop had to be like, floop. Yikes.
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0: Dave and Mahoney.
1: So Mahoney, imagine you're back in high school and you find out that there is a female teacher of yours and you discover she has an OnlyFans account.
2: Well, I would subscribe, but I didn't have the money back then, so I would hopefully one of my friends who had money would subscribe.
1: I feel like it's one of those things where, like, one person subscribes, maybe it's a pool effort, and then everyone sees all of the content.
2: Well, that was what we did with the, when Sable, she, from the WWE, when she did Playboy for the first time, you know, one of our friends ended up getting that Playboy.
1: And you guys all shared the magazine?
2: Well, we all got to see it.
1: Uh-huh. You know. Did you get to see it in private?
2: No.
1: Okay,
2: no,
1: that's good.
2: No,
1: that's
2: it
1: good.
2: Was, that's it good. Was, that magazine was a public consumption, Dave.
1: A Douglas County, Georgia high school teacher whose name is Maris Nichols is accused of having adult relations with multiple students, and investigators say that she was using her position to engage in inappropriate conduct with at least several students, and the court warrants that she also had an OnlyFans account. But here's where it gets interesting. These students decided that they were going to capitalize on this because they wanted to make sure that she was the only one getting the D's. They were blackmailing her to get better grades.
2: So this creep, I'm looking at a mugshot of her. Pretty good looking woman, yeah. Younger lady. Yep. And she was sleeping with her students and had an OnlyFans. And they were blackmailing her about the OnlyFans and not sleeping with them?
1: Yeah. So, they didn't want to blow up their spot, you know, as far as like, hey, I'm getting laid by this, you know, fairly attractive teacher of ours.
3: A freak.
1: But she obviously way out of bounds with this. And she was manipulating the grades of the students that were participating in the activities and giving them better grades to not report her for having the OnlyFans account.
3: There should have to be some sort of psychological questionnaire that you have to take in order to make sure that before you become a teacher that you don't, like, feel the need to, well, one, sleep with your students, and secondly, like, feel cool by kids. Like you are a grown woman. What are you doing?
1: I mean, how many stories have we heard like this? I mean, obviously, you know, the teacher and student dynamic can be problematic. It becomes less problematic, you know, when they're adults and it's in college. But even then, that still feels really strange to me.
3: I know that there's always this trope of like, oh, it's a hot teacher and the young guy. I am a 34-year-old grown woman. And whenever I look at somebody who's even 21, I'm like, you look like a child. Like, you look like a teenager. An actual teenager looks like a literal kid.
1: A child.
3: I mean, you guys are freaks.
2: Well, we don't, here's what I don't understand. Predator like, if freak. You're good looking and you're a woman, you have
1: every opportunity in the world.
2: Because every There's guy no in effort. The world, yeah, like, you're
1: just
2: not.
1: Just go out to a bar.
2: And you're
1: bar.
2: Not even looking for relationships. You're just out here with some weird power dynamic. I mean, granted, if I'm 16, hot teacher, I'm not, you know, because we would sleep with anybody
3: at
2: that
3: age where that was still a trope. Like, I mean, I don't...
2: Well,
3: I mean,
2: we would sleep with anybody who would sleep with us at that time. Right. Legitimate.
3: Especially the teacher who has the OnlyFans account. I mean, come on. Like, stand up, lady. Like stand up. Like, you're a weirdo. I just don't...
2: Yeah, she's been arrested, and she's gonna face some prison time. But it's just weird that they were blackmailing her about the OnlyFans account and not actually sleeping with them.
1: Right, because, like, if you want to make sure you get straight A's, be like, hey, I can just report you and get literally arrested. Yeah. Instead, I just want a better grade. Odd behavior.
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2: These are some of the biggest rock songs ever released. You are trying to figure out what they are with 30 seconds on the clock for each one of them. And Lonnie is joining us today as our contestant. Lonnie, you got Mahoney and Audrey available as Lifeline should you need them. Are you ready for your first one?
3: I'm going to give it a shot. Yes, sir.
2: All right. Good luck to you. 26,000 views on this first one. Here we go.

0: I can tell you're enjoying that one. What do you got for us on number one?
1: Oh, my God. Ozzy is turning over in his grave. That's got to be Sabbath.
0: Yeah, man.
2: I like that, man.
3: He was giving his best ever.
2: Yeah, man. Yeah. That wasn't easy. He was putting it out there.
0: Okay. The next one here is a very popular one. It's got 820,000 views. Let's see if you can get this one, too.

0: just awesome. Yeah. I was kind of getting a little lost in there.
1: You were vibing with it. All right. Lonnie, do you know it?
2: Okay, so... You know, that's about 20 years after my time, so I'm going to have to go to Audrey.
1: Okay.
0: Oh, it was? Audrey? Wasn't that Freebird?
1: Yeah, it's Freebird.
0: Oh, Skinner. Yeah. What? Okay. How old are you? I'm young. How old are you? 20 years after your time?
2: Full retirement age.
1: Oh, okay. All right.
2: 67.
1: All right. I feel like Skinner should be in your wheelhouse, but okay. Sure. Yeah, it's fine. Okay. That's fine.
0: I'm a little confused.
2: No. I listened to growing up in high school, Freebird was on 3 times an hour. Constantly.
0: Well, then you should have gotten that.
3: He just wanted to hear your lovely voice.
1: Oh, that's what it was. All right. So, Lonnie, you're out of lifelines now because you've got 2 full points. That means you could win it here on the next one if you get a full point on this one. But if you don't, we'll go on to the last one, which is also very popular. This one, 63,000 views. Here we go. Full point gets a win.
4: You get a shiver in the dark. It's a radio

0: Pussy, double four time. You feel it right when you hear the music ring.
1: Very rare that you hear a cover where they do everything wrong.
2: Was he playing on like a child's guitar?
1: I don't know.
3: He was learning how to play that song.
1: I see.
2: Oh, got it. Okay.
3: So it's right of every guitar.
1: Thanks for sharing with us. Over to you, Lonnie, for the win. Do you know it?
4: Okay, so if I win it, we're not going to go to the next song?
1: That is correct. So you've got one more if you want to just get a half point.
4: Sultan's a Swing.
3: He doesn't know who the artist is.
1: I see. Okay. Okay. All right. He wants to go to the last one.
4: He wants to keep it going.
1: All right. So I like your strategy here. Bold. The last one is the most popular one of the day. 900,000 views on this one.
2: Whoa.
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1: If you're having trouble dating, don't fret, you guys. Your AI chatbot is here to help.
2: How is AI going to help the single people of America, Dave?
1: You know, we talk about privacy all the time, Mahoney. And when you are telling all of your secrets, if you will, your very personal information to chatbots, it's building a profile on you.
2: Sure it is.
1: And I feel like there's some things that maybe you should just keep to yourself. Like getting out there into the world and dating can be very tricky. In 2026, maybe trickier than ever. But the answer, I don't believe, is to ask your chatbot how to go about approaching a relationship. Like, those are skills that we had to forge on our own. Like,
3: yes,
1: we,
3: I mean, well, they're important skills because it's communication.
2: I mean, I wouldn't hate the idea of it helping out, like, because if you don't have, or if you're not comfortable with, you know, your circle of friends or family getting involved in your dating life. But the problem with AI giving you advice, it's just a yes man. And I don't, like, you don't want a yes man when you're talking about, like, real life advice.
3: You know, I saw something online and it kind of immediately gave me a lot of clarity. In school, they tell you that Wikipedia is not a direct source. You're not allowed to use Wikipedia whenever you're using it for school.
2: But there's direct sources in Wikipedia.
1: Right, but you can't source Wikipedia because there's a bunch of anyone. It's an open source, so anyone can go in there.
3: But now, everyone's like, we'll just go ask ChatGPT. What does ChatGPT say? And that's not a source. Like, that's just something that is not necessarily, like, to Mahoney's point, going to be giving you like factual information. It's going off of what you are teaching it. Your personal yes man.
1: I think you said it the other day, Mahoney, or maybe it was you, Audrey, where we were talking about the chatbots. And when you ask a chatbot something about a subject that you have no idea about, it feels like it's a genius. But when you ask a chatbot about an industry or something that you know very well, you realize just how wrong the chatbot is about a lot of things because you have expertise in that area. And so just kind of blindly trusting, you know, your chatbot, whatever it is, to give you the correct information can sometimes lead you astray. And a lot of users are using AI to write dating app messages, to create or improve their dating profiles, to interpret replies from people that they match with, and handle awkward conversations or breakups.
3: We're giving too much brain power to something that has no brain. Right. You needing to have some sort of like discourse with your chat to make sure you're responding correctly and interpreting a text correctly. Like, what in the world are we talking about here? Like, I can't even actually fathom having to plug in a text message from another human being and say, interpret this, and then auto-generate the perfect response.
2: The only way I'm doing that is,
1: here's how grandma and grandpa met. I used ChatGPT to come up with the perfect response to her on Tinder, and that's what got her to love me forever.
2: I will say this. If you send me a long-ass email or a long-ass text message, I'm going to TLDR into ChatGPT. Because I ain't reading all that.
0: That's a wrap. 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

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And Zach, we've got a brand new coffee pot here at the radio station. It's called a Ninja. It's kind of cool. It's got all kinds of gizmos. I don't care as long as I get coffee. That's what I want. Give me some coffee.

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The Allen County Fair going on tonight. It's the free ice cream social. 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

Alt 99.5 in 102.3. And Zach, all right, so much going on. The Allen County Fair. Tonight we have the ice cream social at 7 o'clock. Free ice cream for you and the fam. Come on out and get it from us. I will be out there, too. So it's going to be fun tonight. Also, Greek Fest going on this weekend. You've got New Haven Summer Fest. Just a few things going on. It's Cracker and Low on

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Coming up later today, I want to chat with lead singer Kevin Martin from Candlebox. And I've got tickets on the way, too. All right? It's Candlebox Far Behind.

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1: 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The World Cup continues tonight. USA taking on Turkey. You can see that at 10 p.m. tonight.
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0: Salt, 99.5 and 102.3 Beba Doobie. All I Did Was Dream of You. Her new album comes out in September. It's called Pylon, full of a ton of new music from her. Also, she's got a movie in the works, too, Beba Doobie. Very busy. And this summer, you can see her in August at Everwise Amphitheater in Indy.
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All right, there's an Alanis Morissette, the musical, that's happening all across the country. It's going to be down in Carmel later this year. 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

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I'm Zach Schuyler. Thank you so much for listening. All right, coming up in August, the Travis Barker documentary is on the way. 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

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How about some ice cream? 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Allen County Fair, 7 p.m. The ice cream is going to be flowing to you for free. 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It's Foo Fighters on Alt.

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We have free ice cream tonight, the Ice Cream Social at the Allen County Fair, 7 o'clock, right by the activities tent, across from all the food. 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

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And coming up in a few minutes, I'm going to chat with the lead singer of Candlebox, Kevin Martin. Great dude. Not only is he a rock star, but he's also a trash man. So he's like, you know, super cool guy, working like you and I, doing his thing. And he's actually working today. So got to chat with him coming up here in a bit. It's Sum 41 and Candlebox tickets on the way too. All right. It's Sum 41 on Alt.

Alt 99.5 and 102.3. They call him Hawk. He's a golfer, the greatest golfer in the world. It's Will Ferrell. It's his new show. It's called The Hawk. It's coming up July 16th on Netflix. The trailer dropped today, and you can see it on the Alt Facebook page. It's Linkin Park on Alt.

0: 95 and 102.3. And Zach. All right, Candlebox, 1 week from tomorrow, they're going to be at the Clyde next week, Friday, July 3rd. Get your tickets now for that. I've got Kevin, lead singer of Candlebox, Kevin Martin. He's going to be checking in here in a little bit. We're going to chat. And I've got more Candlebox tickets to give away, so listen to win with Alt.
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One of the shows I'm looking forward to coming up in July, The Strokes at Ruoff Music Center, and their album Reality Awaits is on the way. It's Going Shopping

0: 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Lead singer of Candlebox, it's Kevin Martin. How you doing, man?
1: I'm good, man. What's happening?
0: Oh, dude, I'm so excited for the show next week. So, Clyde Theater, a week from tomorrow, so next Friday, July 3rd.
1: Fort Wayne's always been one of my favorite little cities, man. So we're very excited to come back there and play. It's been a while. We love the Clyde. It's a great town for rock and roll.
0: People can get their tickets right now. 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
1: We're working on three tracks. We're going to hope to get out by October. And then we'll go in the studio and do some more next year. We're just trying to keep ourselves busy.
0: Kevin, I'm so glad you called in, man.
1: Thank you. It's good to chat with you.
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1: Yeah, buddy.
0: All right. Thanks, Kevin.
1: You got it, man.
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All right, kids, tonight it's World Cup soccer action, 10 p.m. USA and Turkey, 10 p.m. tonight. 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

0: 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I'm all about post-sex nachos. 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All right, are you excited for Grand Theft Auto 6? It's coming later this year, November 19th, but the pre-orders are happening right now.
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Hits, 99.5 and 102.3. Quite a bit I'm looking forward to in July. The Westies coming to MGM Plus. Looks excellent about the Hell's Kitchen gang. In July, it's The Odyssey starring Matt Damon. And the new album from these guys, Buffalo Traffic Jam. What do you say?

0: 99.5 and 102.3. I'm Zach Skyler. Time for the What's Up Report, the latest issue of What's Up. It's got Greek Fest on the cover. Get your free copy of the excellent entertainment paper, What's Up, all over the Fort Wayne area. They're free. You'll see them. Look for the Greek Fest cover. And there's so much going on over the next few days. Of course, the Allen County Fair is going on today and for several days, of course. And tonight at 7 o'clock, it's the Ice Cream Social, free ice cream with Alt and our sister stations. We're all getting together, giving out free ice cream at 7 o'clock tonight at the Allen County Fair. Greek Fest is going on. Also this weekend, the Covington Art Fair over at Covington Plaza. Fort Wayne Philharmonic with their Patriotic Pops. All the red, white, and blue festivities over at Parkview Field this weekend. Plus, Sunday, for you vinyl lovers like me, I'm a bit of a vinyl addict. I love my records. The Fort Wayne Record Show is coming up Sunday at the Classic Cafe, and that's right there on Hilligas. So be sure to check that out. Also this weekend, over in New Haven. I love my New Haven people. New Haven Summerfest going on this weekend, too. This is Alt.
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I'm Zach Skyler. 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

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It is Supergirl week. It's also Jackass week. And a lot of albums dropping. Switchfoot, Goose, Muse, all with fresh music dropping tonight at midnight. It's Starlight Muse on hold.

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Hi, Zach. Coming to you from the Allen County Fair. In just under an hour, we've got free ice cream coming up here at the fair. Lots and lots of delicious Bluebell ice cream. And we loaded the truck up. The great gang from Bluebell with some awesome ice cream for you for free tonight, 7 o'clock. I will see you here at the Allen County Fair.

95 and 102.3. What are you going to go see, Supergirl? Or are you going to go see Jackass? Maybe both, huh? Also coming up tonight at midnight, it's Elf, the new album from Switchfoot. And you can see them live later this year in September. They'll be at Sweetwater Performance Pavilion. It's Switchfoot on Alt.

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10: 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Upon their arrival, they found Shaquelle Rentz appear dead from apparent gunshot wounds. 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
1: Fort Wayne's alternative.
2: It's Mom Wagon. Talk about how you guys came together.
3: We've been together for almost 2 years. And the band has been reconfigured like 3 or 4 times. And So we finally landed on something that is ready for people to see.
2: And how would you describe the sound of Mom Wagon?
4: 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But we kind of have those, call it like dark funk almost, because it's got, you know, with the a lot of the Latin scales, it's got a darkness to it, but it's also upbeat.

0: You know, my apologies if there's a delay on the phone or if there's one on me.
1: Oh, yeah, no, it's okay. I'm talking to my car Bluetooth.
0: Oh, you're huddled in the car talking to me on Bluetooth.
1: Yes, we are. We definitely are.
0: Question for you. If you use Bluetooth to call someone on their Bluetooth, are you talking on Bluetooth? Something to think about, or to literally never think about. I mean, it's your call.
1: Well, you're a good guy, Greg. We love you.
0: Sorry, could you say that again, but replace Greg with son?
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1: Oh, yeah.
0: Well, I'm impressed. That's pretty cool.
1: Well, thank you. Thank you, Greg B. I appreciate you, man.
0: Never has a backyard sounded so delicious.
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0: It's the Greg B. Harrell Show, where we talk weird music stuff from time to time. This is pretty weird. One issue with vinyl is that music itself has so many intricacies that it's often not possible for the record player needle to capture them as if they were in the studio. It's just tough for the needle to pick up on everything as it passes by. This becomes especially problematic for the last song on a vinyl side, because you see, the last song is located toward the center of the record. Now, that's a spot where the record is spinning faster. The needle picks up significantly less information because of the speed than the earlier songs. What does this mean? The first track on a vinyl side will always sound better than the last track. Weird. But like a good weird, not like, hey, do you think we should get out of here? Or?
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0: On June 23rd, 2026, Sarkis Tarzian Incorporated, licensee of WGBJ FM 102.3 MHz, Auburn, Indiana, filed an application with the Federal Communications Commission for assignment of the station's broadcast license to the Sarkis Tarzian Trust. 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